There's talk of corruption, of system and state. There's talk of destruction by warheads and hate. Friends, we must believe in something, or soon it will be too late. Why not believe in the superstar?

0: me something. 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
0: Watch out. 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

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Fécoumoi, Prince Eka System, I and I. Le chemin du bonheur est tout simplement cool, like a motherfucker. 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
2: Hi there, and welcome back to Euronet Plus Panorama. So we asked our editorial teams across the network to highlight the key issues making headline news in their radio stations as we resume production after the summer recess. One dominant theme emerged: the climate crisis. Last week's disastrous floods on the border between Nepal and China-controlled Tibet, which have left well over 1,000 people dead and more than 4,000 still unaccounted for, have clearly returned this issue to the collective European consciousness, especially in the wake of a summer of extreme weather events. The International Red Cross estimates that more than 90,000 people have been affected by the flash floods in Nepal on the 26th of August. Gonçalo Orfal, the organisation's National Emergency Coordinator in Portugal, tells Renascença that we need to turn our attention to putting in place long-term support for Nepal's recovery.
3: In addition to the fatalities, there is a very large section of the population that needs support to return to normality.

0: Meanwhile, Es Radio Castilla y León broadcasts a lengthy interview with Jesús Contreras, a spokesperson for Spain's Association of Civil Engineers, on our preparedness here in Europe for increasingly extreme weather events of this type. He highlights a number of ways we should be actively working to prevent such disasters, given the changing climate.
1: You cannot prevent the phenomenon of rain or climate change, but you have to try to combat it. This means carrying out projects such as reforestation, which is very important in headwater areas to prevent or at least limit soil erosion, as well as major flood mitigation works in catchment areas. There is also an issue for which there is no longer really a solution, namely the pressure from urban development.
0: In particular, he criticizes the folly of building on land known to be prone to flooding. Prevention, Contreras stresses, is key.
1: Prevention involves educating the public and informing them of safe places in their local area where they should go when such an event occurs. These plans are known as emergency preparedness plans or pre-established emergency plans, as for fires. And this is a matter of urgency. It really does save lives. The other thing is to keep the infrastructure we have in good working order. We can't have a situation where something like this happens and the bottom drain isn't working, or you've got problems with the spillway, or there's a structural issue. It could wash away the dam, so we need to maintain what we have.
0: But, he has asked, how prepared are we as things currently stand?
1: What is certainly true is that when it rains heavily. We are seeing some truly intense summer heatwaves. They say this year has been the hottest on record. And of course, that warms the water, the sea, which will trigger new episodes of flooding now, in the autumn. Are we prepared? Well, that depends on where the intensity of the rain is concentrated. We've seen that in certain areas. The river Turia, for example. Valencia is very well protected. Look how nothing happened there. Why? Because four reservoirs and a massive channeling system were built as part of the preliminary design following the floods of 57. So nothing happened there. But in El Pollo, nothing was put in place, and 200 people died.
0: In the same week as the devastating floods in Nepal, storms were also raging in the Baltics, as covered by our Latvian, Lithuanian and Estonian member stations. And much further south, a small town in southern Bulgaria was swept away when flash floods triggered simultaneous flood waves on two local rivers, both of which burst their banks. In a conversation with BNR, Stelian Dimitrov, chair of the Bulgarian Geographical Society and vice-chancellor of Sofia University St. Clement Odridsky, claims that no one has any real idea which of Bulgaria's existing watersheds are able to withstand rainfall of the intensity experienced in this region, and which are not. He outlines the scale of the problem.
1: What we are talking about is the fact that we have infrastructure that is not designed to cope with modern climatic conditions. The climatic conditions that were taken as a basis when this infrastructure was designed and built have long since changed. It was designed for conditions that prevailed 10, 15 or 20 years ago, whereas we now live in a much more dynamic geographical environment. This is being driven primarily by climate change, the main source of this dynamism. Ultimately, what engineers thought would hold up for years now turns out to be simply unfit for purpose.
0: When a watershed is not fit for purpose, a wave can build, picking up all the debris, mud and rocks in its path. And this kind of debris flow is much more destructive than water alone. Professor Dimitrov adds that Bulgarian experts have been calling for years for at-risk areas to be mapped and detailed digital models made, underlining that prevention is always cheaper. One lesson from the past few months is that it takes more than solidarity to tackle climate-related disasters, says German broadcaster AMS. Pier Francesco Maran, chair of the European Parliament's Environment, Climate and Food Safety Committee, stressed to committee members on Tuesday that we need a change in mindset to accompany the changing climate.
2: The climate emergency is no longer an exceptional phenomenon. It is a structural reality.

0: Our response must therefore also be structural, not limited to emergency response, but focus on prevention, preparedness and resilience.
1: This, of course, costs money. But Hajja Labib, the European Commissioner, whose portfolio includes preparedness and crisis management, echoed our Bulgarian expert's view that a lack of preparedness is far more costly in the long run.
2: Every year, we call it the worst fire season on record. That should tell us something. That really should tell us something. The risks are changing fast, and we need an approach built to keep up with it. That is the question we need to answer in the UCPM HER and budget negotiations ahead. Yes, preparedness costs money, but not being prepared costs a lot more in lives, homes, and so much more. We cannot keep learning that lesson year after year.
1: Commissioner Labib's attendance at this relatively routine meeting, as forest fires raged in Belgium too, demonstrates the level of concern in Europe surrounding this issue. Of course, before the start of the summer season, Brussels had been busy praising the exceptional efforts that had been made to prepare for climate-related crises. But once again, the scale of the weather events experienced was even greater than anticipated. Our Italian colleagues, meanwhile, are focused on the recent migrant-related row between Rome and Madrid. In early August 2026, around 75,000 migrants attempted to cross from Morocco into Ceuta, Spain's tiny North African enclave. Most of the people were sent straight back to Morocco, but some 5,000 remain in Ceuta. The surge is thought to have been driven by changes in Spanish legislation restricting summery sea returns and Spain's domestic regularization policy, which allowed over 1 million undocumented migrants to apply for legal status in the country. Spain's policy changes have sparked outrage around Europe, with 22 member states co-signing a letter accusing PM Pedro Sanchez of generating a major pull factor that has destabilized the bloc's borders. The crisis has specifically triggered a vocal diplomatic feud and tit-for-tat border restrictions between Italy and Spain, something that Italian Interior Minister Matteo Piantedosi attempts to play down in an interview with Radio 24.
3: I would like to reiterate that our decision to temporarily reinstate internal border controls at air and sea borders was not a measure directed against Spain or any other partner. Any kind of offensive action against Spain, a country linked to us by historic ties of friendship and brotherhood, is out of the question. It was simply a precautionary and organizational decision intended to protect national security and the stability of the entire European border control system at a time of great pressure. It should not be forgotten, in this regard, that the temporary reinstatement of internal border controls has been activated hundreds of times over the years by European countries.
1: Matteo Villa is a senior research fellow at ISPI, the Italian Institute for International Political Studies. He's responsible for monitoring geopolitical and geoeconomic trends, among which migration trends. He puts the whole fuss in perspective, suggesting that Rome has somewhat overreacted.
4: Guardando le statistiche,
3: looking at the statistics, even assuming that 5,000 people reach Spanish soil, do not remain stuck in Ceuta, but actually get there, how many of them would come to Italy? Well, on average, I'll tell you, 250. So we're creating a storm over very, very low numbers and at great risk. To give you an idea, 65,000 people arrived in Italy last year. This year, the figure is likely to be 30,000. So 250 is truly negligible. That said, the risk, and the Sanchez government is right to point this out, is that we Italians could also suffer the same treatment we have meted out to the Spanish. Just this month, other European countries want to send tens of thousands of people back to Italy because they landed here first. And how did they manage to land here yet move on to other parts of Europe? Because there is freedom of movement and few border controls. If we suspend Schengen for 250 people, then Germany could do the same for 150,000 people who have arrived in Germany from Italy in recent years.
1: In In other headline news, last Wednesday, the 26th of August, Meta settled a major lawsuit brought by a coalition of US states. The main premise of the case was that the company behind Facebook and Instagram intentionally designed its platforms to be addictive and harmful to children and teenagers for the sake of profit. Meta has agreed to pay out some $17 billion in fines and has made significant concessions regarding how young people use its platforms. Leander Barrington-Leach is executive director of the Five Rights Foundation, an international NGO advocating for a digital world fit for children and young people. She tells our colleagues at the Europeans podcast that she was disappointed the states agreed to settle so quickly, as they clearly had a strong case against Meta. This said, she acknowledges that the fine Meta has agreed to pay, over 10 years, is significant. And although the changes to platform functionality don't go as far as she'd have liked, they do at least set a precedent.
5: They have, in the settlement, agreed to make changes. They are changes regarding like existing features and functionalities. They are changes which are really about putting safeguards on top of badly designed systems. So they're not perfect, but they also, again, go to show that they can quite easily make changes. They can limit, for example, time access. They can limit notifications. They can block things like beauty filters, etc. So it goes to show that all of the safety by design pieces that we're asking for are possible.
1: For now, these measures seem to only apply in the US. Is there any chance, asked the Europeans, that we might see them in Europe soon?
5: There's absolutely no reason why they can't apply this globally, but I think they don't have a commercial interest to do so. So it will depend on regulators putting the pressure on and saying, well, you know, you're doing that in the US. We expect that as a minimum. And of course, we expect you to go much further because the US is relying on these court cases, but we have strong regulation. We have, a much stronger basis to ask for much more substantial changes.
1: So that's just a small taster of what's on the agenda around the Euronet Plus network right now. Come back next week for another roundup of European affairs from our team of journalists across the block.

0: Ob znaku bo ura 20.
1: At 18 hours GMT, welcome to the newsroom from the BBC World Service with Valerie Sanderson. Warnings from people who work in the AI industry about the threat to the human race.
2: Do not underestimate the power of this technology. These will soon be superhuman systems that can hack anything, revolutionise any field overnight, and require real power and resources. And progress is not slowing.
1: Dame Wendy Hall, leading computer scientist and a member of the UN's advisory body on artificial intelligence, responds.
3: Who is going to rein these companies in? Why would anyone work there if they genuinely think they could be responsible for killing off the human race?
1: The price of oil hits $100 a barrel, and the first woman from Afghanistan to climb Mount Everest.
4: I just wanted to prove that Afghan women can do different things. Afghan women are not powerless, as we live in the darkest part of the history.
1: On the newsroom after this news update.
5: BBC News with Tom Dewsbury. The German Chancellor, Friedrich Merz, has accused the far-right Alternative for Germany party of anti-migration policies that amount to ethnic cleansing. Mr. Merz's Christian Democratic Union suffered a heavy election defeat in the eastern state of Saxony-Anhalt at the weekend, where the AfD won almost 44% of the vote. Here's our Global Affairs reporter, Joanna Keane.
6: This is the first time that Friedrich Merz and the AfD leader Alice Weidel have faced each other in Parliament since the election, and the exchange was a heated one. The AfD leader said the days of the Merz coalition were over. The German Chancellor hit back, calling her party a destructive force, which wanted to make skilled workers leave the country, meaning hospitals, nursing homes and restaurants would be unable to function. The AfD has rejected the accusation. President Trump has congratulated the AfD on its victory, calling it a really big night out.
5: A judge on Brazil's Supreme Court ordered the immediate reinstatement of the federal police chief, André Rodrigues. He'd been removed on Tuesday by another Supreme Court judge, André Mendonça. Mimi Swaby has more details.
7: Justice Flavio Dino argued the federal police chief's removal would affect investigations under his supervision. André Rodrigues has been accused of spying on another justice and improperly disclosing federal police reports. Mr. Rodrigues's sacking and reinstatement within 24 hours raises questions about the integrity of both the Brazilian judiciary and the police. Scandal has engulfed Brazil's top court ahead of October's highly polarised presidential elections. It emerged last week that a disgraced banker charged with fraud allegedly asked one of its judges for help days before his arrest.
5: The US Secretary of State's in Ecuador on the second leg of a tour of US allies in South America. Marco Rubio said there's more Washington can do with the government of President Daniel Noboa to fight the drug trafficking gangs that have established themselves in Ecuador. He's expected to discuss tougher extradition rules for drug traffickers and push military operations against alleged drug runners. There have been further calls for controls on AI development after leading researchers sounded the alarm over its potential to evolve into an existential threat to humanity. One UN advisor called for investors to think twice about putting their money into firms pursuing such technology. Here's Joe Tidy.
8: Apocalyptic predictions from people in AI are not new. In fact, there's even a word for these people in the industry: AI doomers. For years, they've been warning about the risks of creating a super-intelligent AI that doesn't have our best interests in mind. The most alarming scenarios are straight out of science fiction. A rogue AI with its own goals overrides our own, and we're wiped out when we get in the way. Until this summer, the risks of that seemed mostly theoretical, but with breakouts and cyberattacks from agents at OpenAI, Anthropic and Meta, even non-doomers can now see just what an uncontrollable AI might be capable of.
5: World News from the BBC. The head of the world's main fact-checking network sounded alarm bells after the tech giant Meta moved to abolish its own functioning fact-checking system in 16 Latin American countries. Fact-checking uses reputed news organizations, but Meta scrapped it last year in the United States when President Trump resumed office. The United States has become the latest country to declare it recorded its hottest ever summer this year. The National Oceanic and Atmospheric Administration said the average temperature between June and the end of August was 23.6 Celsius, exceeding the previous record set in 1936 and 2021. Earlier on Wednesday, officials in Spain also confirmed their hottest summer since records began. It's emerged that Spanish intelligence warned Morocco and the government in Madrid about the potential for a mass coordinated crossing of migrants into Spain's North African territory of Ceuta in July, a day before 70,000 people flooded across the Moroccan border. Spain's spy agency sent a classified note about social media groups discussing plans to cross the border. Uganda's military chief, General Muhoozi Kainerugaba, says he's withdrawn the country's team from the Invictus Games, which are organised by Britain's Prince Harry. He said Uganda was unwilling to participate in an event which didn't have the approval of the king. The announcement comes after Buckingham Palace made a public letter stating that Prince Harry and his wife Meghan Markle won't be working royals following their return to the UK. Thomas Mukwana reports.
9: General Muhoozi Kainerugaba announced Uganda's withdrawal in a post on social media platform X, saying it was intended to avoid the African nation appearing opposed to the king. Prince Harry established the Invictus Games as an international sporting event for wounded, injured and sick active duty service members and military veterans. Uganda joined in July, becoming the competition's 26th member nation. General Muhoozi is the son of Uganda's long-term president Yoweri Museveni and is known for his outspoken intervention.
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1: 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Tonight is a special evening as our guest is an individual who also speaks Bosnian and English, and as well as German. I'd like to introduce Ms. Ayla Abdukic, Bachelor of Science, currently a master's student here at the Alpe Adria University, studying, doing her master's in game studies and engineering. Please tell us a little bit about yourself.
2: Prvo dobro večer, guten Abend i good evening. 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
1: Hvala ti, Ayla. 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But yeah, tonight you didn't bring a lot of CDs with you. You had some here, but most of them, as you mentioned to me, are still in Bosnia. Have you got a very big record collection, or what would you say? Well, genre-wise as well.
2: Well, genre-wise, I have variety of collections when it comes to certain bands specifically, but mainly I would say it's filled with K-pop, pop, and metal. Home, I have more definitely CDs. Vinyls, on the other hand, I don't have, because it's actually one of my dreams to start collecting vinyls, but what's the point when you don't have a record player, right? Although some people enjoy it for the aesthetic, right? They put their vinyls on the wall. But yeah, here I do have only three CDs. I plan on expanding my collection, but it's mainly K-pop right now. So yeah.
1: Yeah, great. And you picked a very interesting song as the first one. Baš se odabala dobro. Pjesmo za prvu, za prvi komad. Go ahead and announce it, please.
2: Pa, pošto je septembar, zašto ne da počnemo sa Earth, Wind and Fire? 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And it just lifts up my vibe and everything. So it's a pretty groovy song.
1: Great. Earth, Wind and Fire, September.

0: And that was Earth, Wind & Fire, September, from their album The Best of Earth, Wind & Fire, Volume 1.
1: And passada, prelazimo na jednu od mojih najdražih teen days grupa, jedan od najpopularnijih koji dosta danas u današnjici znaju i čuju i svugdje. Znači od radnji do Spotify playlists, random recommendations, and it is BTS. Now, right now, we're gonna be playing their song Magic Shop from their album Love Yourself, Tear.

Ah, nostalgic. Speaking of nostalgia, up next we have Linkin Park, One More Light.

And that was Talking to Myself by Linkin Park from their album One More Light. Up next, we'll have BTS yet again with the song Serendipity from the album Love Yourself Her. And after that one, we're going to be playing Best of Me again by Talking to Myself by Linkin Park from their album One More Light. Up next, we'll have BTS yet again with the song Serendipity from the album Love Yourself Her. And

That was BTS, and now we're going to be listening to the king of pop, Michael Jackson, his song Billie Jean from the album Thriller.

And that was Michael Jackson, Billie Jean from the album Thriller. Up next, we're going back to the early days of BTS from the album Dark and Wild, the song Let Me Know.

And those were the Bulletproof Boy Scouts, BTS. Up next, we have something dark and hypnotic, The Cure from the album Mixed Up, A Forest in the Tree Mix.

That was The Cure, A Forest, The Tree Mix. Up next, we have Tears for Fears and their song Shout from their album Big Chair.

That was Shout by Tears for Fears from their album Songs from the Big Chair. Up next, the king of pop, Michael Jackson, returns, so this time with the song Bad from the album Bad.

And that was Michael Jackson with the song Bad. Up next, once more, we're going to be listening to the album Love Yourself Tear and the song So What by BTS.

And that was So What by BTS. Up next, we're going to be listening to Something Heavier by Dio, the song Holy Diver from the album Diamonds, The Best Of.

And that was Dio, Holy Diver from the album Diamonds, The Best Of. Up next, we're going to be listening to the Jimi Hendrix Experience, Voodoo Child.

And that was the Jimi Hendrix Experience with the song Voodoo Child. Up next, Pink Floyd with the song Money from his album Dark Side of the Moon.

0: I certainly was in the right.
1: And yeah, that was Pink Floyd. This will be the Pink Floyd's album, Dark Side of the Moon, Spies Mio, Money. And now I had my collection of CDs here as well, so we thought, why not play something as well from my collection, from the band Nirvana, from their Greatest Hits compilation CD, namely Come As You Are.

And that was Nirvana from their greatest hits compilation CD with their song Come As You Are. For all of those joining us in these late hours, welcome to Shepardpot. And that was Nirvana from their greatest hits compilation CD with their song Come As You Are. For all of those joining us,

0: Song selection, and next up is one of her favorites.
1: So, as Jan mentioned, the next one, third time's the charm, as they say, but with the king of pop, it's always the charm. Up next, Michael Jackson and the song Thriller from the album Thriller.

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And though you fight to stay alive, your body starts to shiver, for no one

0: And that was Thriller by Michael Jackson. Up next, we're going to be listening to Kansas, Carry On My Wayward Son, or just Carry On Wayward Son, from the album Left
1: Overture.
0: Left Overture, yes. Yeah. Thank you.
1: Yeah, no worries. You kind of know the significance. What's the significance of the song? Why you want to play it?
0: Well, for me personally, I'm a huge Supernatural fan. So I think all of the Supernatural fans will kind of connect the dots, right? So I don't need to say a lot. Well, yeah. I don't want to spoil anything for those who actually want to watch the show.
1: Well, yeah. So we're going to be playing, as you said, Kansas Left Overture, Carry On My Wayward Son.

0: Yes, the unofficial theme song of the television show Supernatural by the rock band Kansas, Carry On Wayward Son.
1: Yeah, and we're going a bit over a time, but still, the music goes on, and so do the enjoyments on Radio Agora, Stupitzi Repeat, 105.5. Das freie Radio, Posti Radio. Subotni Radio, Sedaipa Dalia, continuing on. Isla mentioned a little song that we should be playing now as well.
0: Well, yeah, of course, since you're starting to see a pattern with the Michael Jackson songs, the next one will also be by Michael Jackson. So you want to be starting something, so, you know, let's start something.

0: And that was Michael Jackson from his hit album Thriller with the song Wannabe Startin' Somethin'. Continuing on, a song from Gorillaz from their singles, from the singles collection 2001 to 2011. Yes, Miss Sila.
1: So the song of my choice was On Melancholy Hill.

0: And those were the Gorillaz from their singles collection 2001 to 2011 with the song On Melancholy Hill. A wise choice, Miss Abdukic.
1: Thank you.
0: Yeah, and that will be all from me and Isla tonight on Sheparput nicht einfach den Weg. You'll hear me again next month, and generally every second Wednesday of the second Wednesday of the month from 22:30 till the evening hours of midnight and sometimes a bit over. And now for some continuing on music from my colleagues with some nice and smooth and enjoyable jazz. And this is us saying goodbye, addio, na svidanje, ciao.
1: Ciao.
0: Doviđenja, da, ciao.
1: I laku noć.
0: Da, laku noć. 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
1: Hvala što ste se uključili da slušate radio i nadam se da vam se svidjela ova playlista. A, i naravno hvala Janu na pozivu. So thank you for tuning in. And for listening to the playlist, I hope you enjoyed it. And good night.
0: Yeah, good night. Enjoy the rest of the evening on Radio Agora. Stapitsichpit, Sobodni Radio, das freie Radio. And now with some nice and enjoyable jazz.
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